0: in that back line a little bit to deal with Diamande. If they can get more control of this game, it's going to start with Caicedo in the midfield, him getting on the ball along with Vite as well.
1: Conan, left side. Diamande. He's passed to the right for single. Pressure on the ball. Especially from Valencia. Back for Pacho. Locked by Ivory Coast. And then deflected away. Out for a throw-in. Tomorrow on Fox, it's Group G and H action. One of the top teams in the world with Spain playing Cape Verde, followed by Belgium taking on Egypt. Tomorrow on Fox, coverage starts at 11 a.m. Eastern, 8 a.m. Pacific. If you look at the odds of winning the World Cup, you hear Spain's name up there. A lot of support for Spain, for France, and never sell Argentina short with Messi. They're just waiting to erupt here. Two crossbars. You wonder what the decibel level would be like if Ecuador gets one.
0: Exceptional. You see the crowd getting into it, and it's going to be interesting just really this last 25, 30 minutes or so. Who's really going to go after this game now? We've seen a couple crossbars, some chances in the second half from Ivory Coast. They've increased their tempo in the attack. Now it's about getting that decision making much more precise for them. Just the chances that they've been creating, but knowing what's at stake in this group in terms of that result again, early days in this tournament, but we do know oftentimes this first game does set the tempo. And with Germany winning 7-1, there is a goal differential that's going to come into play. So getting a result here in this game would be immense for either of these two teams.
1: Moises, Caicedo, down the line, Preciado, the cross, hit once, second ball. It's cleared out, but settled again. And now cleared away from danger by Ivory Coast. Waiting for the run of Diamande, who's held up by Boney. Goes to the middle now instead. And one of the couple of changes made by Ivory Coast here in the second half. Cutting ball, edge of the box. Couple of moves there. End line, cut back. And it's deflected out. Rule the goal kick.
0: How many times are we going to talk about the wingers for Ivory Coast? Their ability to get set up 1v1. Take players on. It caused a lot of havoc, especially late in these games. Having to defend deep in your own half inside your 18-yard box. Don't want to dive in. So for Ivory Coast, continue to get your wide players the ball. Allow them to go. Yourself in good positions though to get on the end of deflections or outlet just to pass off once they commit defenders.
1: No foul given there. Battle for that ball continues as it's laid off. And no foul there as well. Ivory Coast will push it left. Just laying Kona. Cut off. Right side, Preciado. A step behind Conan, early cross into the middle, saddle, puck out, save. Rebound came out, and was lost. It's a goal kick.
0: Well, immediately since Preciado's come on, typically right back, but he can play as a wing back as well, so he will get forward, but he has been immense, creating some problems, and getting this crowd engaged.
1: You can hear the Ecuador crowd chanting for their team. So many chances in this game, but nothing to show on the scoreboard for either side as we hit this hydration break live from Philadelphia. 0-0 between Ivory Coast and Ecuador. There have been some close calls.
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0: stunning.
1: Well, this is what it's all about. Big players stepping up at the right moment, substitutes changing the course of this game. Ahmad comes in and is just in the right position, but it's all about this run initially. Just that big touch right there at the last second to be able to break away from his defender, but then the positioning of Ahmad just to keep himself out of it initially. The back line for Ecuador had dropped back. That opens up the space for him, and then he just allows it to come across his body. Knows he doesn't have to hit it too much. This is something that we've been talking about. Just the decision making, keeping your shots on frame. Well, Ahmad does just that. Inside the foot, side pass into the back of the net to give Ivory Coast the lead.
0: He had the game-winning goal in their last big match before this World Cup against France. Game-winner for him there. This looks like a game-winner here. 6 minutes added in stoppage time. Ahmad's seventh international goal.
1: On that far side and really just biting, being a bit too aggressive. That opens up the space and they're just able to spin. And then there's loads of room. That back line for Ecuador is dropping, opens up the space for Ahmad. But in these moments, it's just about making the right decision. Excellent finish from Ahmad. Open up the scoring.
0: The referee says no foul there. Rodriguez went down to the box. We are in stoppage time. Told initially six, now looks like maybe seven after that long celebration, probably after the goal.
1: Right now, well, Ivory Coast just going to have to be smart. Don't take any chances. Ecuador is going to start to send players forward.
0: What a strong second half goal for Ivory Coast. The way they came out, had the better of possession, better of the chances. They were more disciplined here in the second half than they were in the first half.
1: And we mentioned getting Diomande on the ball more often. He caused a lot of trouble on this left-hand side, even though he doesn't have a goal to show for it. Forced Ecuador to have to shift their, not necessarily formation, but shift the players around to get more coverage around him. But it was just about a moment and waiting for Ecuador to bite too quickly, be aggressive with their approach.
0: And Bruno fouls. Well, this seemed like it was going to be the biggest party in Philadelphia in a long time. Probably won't be passed until the July 4th game, but it's not going to be as loud as we thought if this result stands.
1: Look at that run. Just exceptional run to use his body to understand where the space is behind and then just pick his head up and make the right decision. Pass it to Ahmad for him to be able to take it first time, open up his hips, but excellent finish as well. Just a great all-around goal for this Ivory Coast team.
0: This goal for Ahmad, is it a game winner? I'll tell you in a few minutes' time. Long ball towards Arozo.
1: A single on that far side too, has put in a shift at center back, but as soon as Kosunu had come onto the field, shifted him out wide right, and the work that he's put in, then to go on that run.
0: Conan, Ivory Coast looking for more, maybe. They don't have to. Here's a quick shot. Easily stopped by Galindez.
1: Well, this is the tempo that we've been asking for, especially in that first half, is then to send players forward. Because of the dynamism, how they utilize their wing play, felt like they could undo Ecuador a little bit, but Ecuador created a ton of their own chances and problems for Ivory Coast by picking them off higher up the field. Hitting the post a couple different times, the crossbar, just really unfortunate to not find themselves up.
0: Angulo holding it. It's the first goal Ecuador conceded since March 2025 against Venezuela. 13 shutouts in 18 World Cup qualifying games. And a 19-game unbeaten streak right now is in jeopardy. Preciado's cross. And that's going to
1: go again, yep.
0: It's a corner.
1: And that's what it's going to take, just making sure everybody's doing their job. Puts himself in a really good position to win that header in front of his attacker. We'll see that one through.
0: Still some life for Ecuador on this set piece. Even after that goal.
1: Defense! Defense!
0: assist Caicedo's corner. Went near post, headed away. Close to Rodriguez, he's going to get to do it again. And 6 minutes of stoppage time. Still time.
1: Greg Norris is about picking players, trying to free somebody up to get on the end of it, to at least give yourself a chance.
0: It's Caicedo towards the middle. Keeper came out. Ocona got two hands to it. This might be enough to do it. Long ball played. Well wide. Headed for Diamante. Melendez comes out after it. That goal is empty. Ball was kept in play. Sounds simple enough, but all Ivory Coast has to do is keep the ball for maybe another minute and change. Conan. Akpadu.
1: Smart play, yep. Really smart play just to see this game out. The right idea initially to try to find Diamandi. Preciado does the work defensively.
0: Angulo couldn't get through. By Singo. In the final minute of stoppage time, unless more is added. Boney on the right. Every Coast looking at three big points here. They can hold on. Numbers in the box. Tap back. Quick shot by Cristinao. Over everything.
1: Well, he's finding space. As soon as this game starts to open up and Ecuador's having to send numbers forward, loads of room for those players to take on and just pick out players at will right now for Ivory Coast to try to see this game out.
0: Plata knocks it back. Caicedo. Time on the scoreboard, both against Ecuador at the moment. Ordonez, the crowd beckoning him to go forward. They know. There's not much left in this. On the outside. He had played it over to Angulo. Now into the box area. Laid off. Tapped in. Two players went down as that ball went out. No harm, no foul. Referee indicated corner ball. This might be it after this corner's taken.
1: Fafana saying that has to be time. Ecuador won't be in any hurry to get this ball in, taking their time, making sure it looks to be the last opportunity, ability to give themselves the best chance possible.
0: Caicedo has taken the last few of these. This could be it. Caicedo. Headed up, straight up by Rodriguez. Will he get another or not? Nope. The referee has said that's it. I thought he was listening to something, though, in the end. And now he's given the signal that it's officially over. So, Ivory Coast comes away with a win on Ahmad's goal. It is Pien Mulestein, Mikel John Obi, Carly Lloyd, and Juan Pablo Angel standing by to take things over as we get ready for another game as well.
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12: Well, this one has a shout to be one of the games of the early tournament, and it's weird saying that with a 1-0 victory for the Ivory Coast over Ecuador, but man, you had back-and-forth chances, excellent defending, a winner late in the game in added time. 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Coach Pete Fewing, what do you got?
13: Well, I thought Ivory Coast deserved it. They're now in the World Cup, right? You mentioned just now that they haven't been in for 12 years. That the rust is off.
12: Right.
13: They look good. They had energy. They played the entire 90 minutes. The game dropped off a little bit. Stevie said at halftime, it can't help but drop off, and I would agree with that. But they came through and got a fantastic goal, and so they get to advance forward. I think Ecuador might feel hard done, but they have to sort of take responsibility that they didn't put the ball in the back of the net. Tough, really tough when you hit the post twice in one game.
14: Yeah, I think as the game went on, Ivory Coast was the stronger of the two teams.
13: Yeah.
14: I think the adjustment, bringing on Ahmad on and then moving the Omana to the left, it gave them both sides became very, very dangerous. And then I think as the game went on, Ivory Coast looked the more likely. The second half didn't quite have the same tempo of the first half in general anyway, but great finish on the goal defense. And for Ivory Coast now, it puts you in a very strong position to advance from this group.
12: Yeah, let's talk about that goal because, I mean, they were going down the wings the entire match, right? Diamande was dominating on the right-hand side in the first half, and then they bring in Ahmad from Manchester United, and he goes to the right side. Diamande goes to the left to continue what's working for them. And we talked about this in pregame when Ecuador plays the back three, that kind of, if your wingbacks don't come back and aren't like staying home, that leaves spaces on the wing, and they kind of adjusted throughout the game, but it was just too much quality on the wings, coach, and that ended up kind of where the goal came from.
13: Yeah, and we talked at halftime about the quality of the cross. This one was pulled back a little bit,
12: right?
13: It wasn't just blindly whipped in. There was intent. It was like Pulisic on Balogun's goal,
12: right?
13: And it was from the opposite sides, right? And he did very well. Ahmad did very well to just redirect and tuck it in the corner with the right weight on the ball to get it on target. Way easier to miss that goal.
12: Totally.
13: Right? But it was really very similar to the U.S. goal in their first game as well.
12: Yeah, Steve, it looks like, I think live, I almost thought, oh, it was a miss hit or a deflection or something like that. But then they showed the replay and he opened up his hips and you could tell he was going for that far post.
14: And that's the key, how he opened up his body, right? So the ball's come, and it's not easy when it's coming from one direction. It's always much easier to just send the ball back where it came from. Those are easier finishes. But he's obviously prefers his left foot in that situation. It opens up really well. And the tough part for the goalkeeper is the ball was curling away from him the entire time because the way the angle hit on and ends up into the side net, and I think it's a very, very good finish at that level. Tough ball coming across, but as we said, I think it was coming. Ivory Coast definitely deserved it. I would have put my money on Diomande being involved in maybe a goal, so he's a bit unlucky, I think, not to show up on the score sheet today or at least get an assist. But that finish there is worthy of winning that game.
12: Go ahead, coach.
13: Diomande's fun, you know.
12: Yes.
13: He's young, right? And you can see that is not the final product. We've seen that with many players around the world when they're 19 years old. But boy, he's special. Yeah. That's for sure. And his celebration, one of you said it, he went to the subs.
14: And I love that because you can always tell how together a team is at times. There's no egos there. It doesn't matter who scores. It's just that the team scores. The entire bench came off and started celebrating. It was real togetherness about the Ivory Coast celebration.
12: Yeah, I want to come back and talk about Yan Diamande because it feels like, you know, obviously Ivory Coast, great team win. He's not the one who scores or assists technically, but every single time he touched the ball, it's as threatening as I've seen a winger in a long time. And there's moments in these World Cups where, you know, these young players that are relatively unknown break out and just on the biggest stage, and then they become a household name at that point. I feel like we may have gotten our first bid for this one. Let's come back, talk about that after a 1-0 Ivory Coast win over Ecuador. 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

0: ASAP directing traffic. And Lindelof. Atalanta's Isak Hien. A few times that Sweden have not been able to connect a rather simple pass up this right-hand side. And while there are obviously the big money names on this Sweden roster, Gyökeres, Alexander Isak, Yasin Ayari, some of the role players still playing at a very high level across Europe, particularly in the Bundesliga as well as Serie A. And some words being exchanged between Benjamin Nygren and Hannibal.
1: It's not often you see the two number 10s dueling and having a little bit of a fisticuffs here. It's just a little afters there from Nygren that gets Hannibal frustrated. But Hannibal, he's got to keep his head and not lose his cool. Listen, although they're 2-0 down and they haven't had a ton of chances in the final third, one goal from Tunisia opens this game right back up. So can they find that one moment of brilliance? Elias Saad, he's looked like the most likely some individual quality to create a chance.
0: Hannibal almost had a foot to it. Saad took it off of his, and Tunisia showing their teeth just a little bit. And that was a bit of a hospital ball from Hannibal, and now him and Jan Valeri exchanging words. Here's the long throw-in from Tunisia. Came in relatively flat. We'll have a second chance at it. Valeri. And Hannibal. Whips it a dangerous cross. It's an excellent ball and a great goal. And it's the youngster, Omar Rakic, who pulls Tunisia right back into this game.
1: It's on cue. We just talked about Hannibal. Can you keep your head and provide that moment of quality for your side? And as this long throw gets recycled, keep an eye on number 4. Because he does just enough to stay on side. And when that ball gets delivered in, and what a ball it is. Hannibal finally beats the first man and puts the ball into a dangerous area. Now it's just a little glancing header. There's enough power on the ball that all Rekic has to do is just redirect it. See, the keeper's gone and cheated to the near post, and just any kind of redirection gets him flat-footed. And we talked about one goal gets your side right back into this game, and hopefully that gives the crowd some encouragement and Tunisia to go on there and find a second.
0: It's a first international goal for Omar Rekic, only earning his 7th cap tonight. And Tunisia, having been on their heels for the majority of this game so far, right back into the game and have swung the momentum pendulum back in their favor. And coming up, the Visa halftime show on FS1. Pete and the gang will discuss what we've seen so far in the first 45 minutes. And I have a feeling that the conversation, as well as the highlight package, has gotten a lot different.
1: The timing of that goal is special as well. 43rd minute. It felt like so much control in this first half from Sweden. The dominant side, the better chances being created, the freedom to go and express themselves.
0: Gyökeres.
1: Oh, Isak's going to be frustrated on that play.
0: And he's got palms up in the air asking why didn't his service come in.
1: It should have came to him twice. Nygren, instead of playing that ball to Gyökeres, he could have picked out Isak. And then if Gyökeres picks his head up, as soon as that ball gets played into the channel for him, it's a one-touch ball across the 18, or excuse me, just across the penalty area, and you're going to gamble and bet that Isak's going to beat his man to that.
0: So Gabriel Boomansson comes all the way over from the other side of the field, and we've got a flag up on the near side. And Gummitson stepped over the line.
1: It's funny because he did the same thing on the opposite side. Did he get called for that one this time?
0: The one strike rule.
1: Yeah. So now Tunisia, they don't want halftime to come. They want to try to use this momentum to go and find a second one. So they have a couple more minutes of stoppage time in this first half.
0: Four minutes at the minimum added on here at Estadio Monterrey. And what looked like a dominant Swedish first half has now been painted a totally different color with a shade of Tunisian red. Hannibal with the assist. Omar Rekik in his seventh cap, earning his first international goal. And I have to be careful here for the Tunisians. Obviously a lot of momentum and confidence after that goal, and all that hard work would be for naught if they were to give up the third goal right before the halftime whistle. It's a really high line here for the Tunisians on this set piece for Sweden. Plenty of room to dump this in. Too close to the keeper. And Shamak able to handle it.
1: Good to him.
0: And he wants to go quickly for Elias Sal. But Goodmanson has it lined up. Hannibal. Good vision to find Sal. And here comes Tunisia again.
1: Oh.
0: Valeri. Still numbers forward, and now Tunisia knocking on the door of an equalizer. Scooped over the top. Lindelof is able to track it. From the skipper, Elias Skiri. And a man of his quality expected to be much better in that situation.
1: Quality, experience, all of the above. Where the captains are, man, for your side, just never checked his shoulder to see if he had pressure.
0: Did get bailed out, though, as Sweden give possession right back. How one goal could just completely change the mood. And that was Sabri Lamouchi getting a stern talking to from the referee. And the fourth official, Juan Calderon of Costa Rica, trying to settle down the manager for the side that's trying to get back into this game before the halftime whistle. Skiri. Hannibal. Abdi. That's Barbosian. He's down just on the edge of the penalty area. Looking to get back into position. Isak got a touch to it. Benhamina needed to be sure there, as Isak would have been in. And that's going to do it for the first half. And entertaining to say the least. Sweden dominant and certainly looked the part in the opening 35 minutes or so. Yasin Ayari with one of the goals of the tournament so far. And then it was a second from Alexander Isak, but not before Tunisia could get back into the game thanks to a first international goal from Omar Rekik. Pina the Gang will break it down back in the studio.
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6: Welcome into iHeartRadio's coverage of the 2026 FIFA World Cup. Anderson Hurst, Pete Fewing, Steve Zakuani with you today. We're in our last game of a quadruple header here on a Sunday evening at day five of the World Cup. Sweden's up 2-1 at halftime over Tunisia. You got Ayari in the seventh minute on a goalkeeping mistake, kind of pouncing on that one. Alexander Isak with a great individual effort in the 30th minute. But then Rekic with a great glancing header at the near post. Coach always talking about that near post run. It kind of gets Tunisia back in the game in the 43rd minute. Let's get to the first half recap. 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Coach, what are your thoughts on that first half?
7: Well, I thought the first half was great for Sweden up until they gave up the goal, right? It's a terrific start. You could feel the 2-0. You think, okay, this is over. We're in cruise control. It's what we talked about before the game, Stevie, of Sweden. Sweden wanted to get that 2-0 lead, right? Get one, get two,
6: right,
7: and then continue on. But you give up a goal right before the half. The U.S. in preparation for the World Cup against Senegal, same thing. They're up 2-0. They give away a ball.
6: Yes.
7: A little casual on the 50-yard line against Senegal, and Amari's got it in the back of the net 8 seconds later. You just want to close out the half. That's a very valuable learning lesson. Good ball played in, very good header, but could you get a little tighter? And actually, there was a size difference, right? And so if you're tighter with the size difference, it caroms off your head and goes over. So disappointed. Sweden's going to walk in a little bit, not dejected, but a little, you know, concerned, whereas their opponent is going to walk into this game going, okay, here we go.
8: Yeah, I think Sweden have needlessly made this complicated more than it should be. They were extremely dominant. They were playing well. We're not playing down to competition at all. I would say both Sweden goals from Tunisia were bad goals to give up. If you got a question of goalkeeper there a little bit. But then, you know, goals change games. And Tunisia scoring at that point, right before halftime. Now, I think both locker rooms, the entire halftime speeches are now different dynamic. For Sweden, it's about, hey, we need to go out there and really find ourselves again and get another goal and put this game out of reach. And for Tunisia, is how long can we keep it 2-1? Because we've shown we can score. We just got to try and nick one more and maybe we get a point out of this.
6: Yeah, it seems like Sweden, with all the dominance, they've been a little open at the back, coach. They've left opportunities for a Tunisia team that hasn't shown a lot of intent to attack on that side.
7: Yeah, and if you look at the three goals, Tunisia's goal was the best of the three. Right? And the goalkeeper, when you said that, Stevie, the poor goalkeeper.
6: Yeah.
7: Does he make a change at halftime? Because the first one, he kind of came off his line, was hesitant, knocked the ball down. They get a shot. It gets blocked, comes back out, and he's frozen.
6: Yeah.
7: And it goes through his hands. A tough, if I'm that kid's mother, I feel terrible for my son. You know what I mean? I feel bad for his mom having to watch because he's a good goalkeeper, right? But the, and then the second one, he just didn't get his hands on it enough, and he could have parried that away. That momentary lapse at the exact wrong moment. So, but Tunisia's goal was very good, and so you're right. Tunisia says, "Hey," and if you bring as a coach, you say you don't throw the goalkeeper under the bus, but you say, look, our goal was better than theirs. You can just leave it at that. Everybody else knows what that means. So let's go out and tie this thing back up.
6: Yeah, it's one of those, Steve, where I don't know. For me, conceding at the end of the game is the worst feeling because that, you know, changes the result instantly. But it's conceding at the end of the first half is probably a close number two for me because you're close to kind of just cruising to the first half, 2-0 going into the going into the halftime break, and you feel like you have it basically won at that point. But now it's all of a sudden a game.
8: Yeah, Sweden goes in at 2-0. They start thinking about, you know, at the 65th minute, which subs can we make? Who can we keep fresh for the next game? You start thinking this changes it because one, Tunisia now is going to be extremely confident.
6: Yes,
8: and as you said, they did get chances too. This wasn't exactly completely one-sided. Sweden were more dominant and they were better too.
6: Yes.
8: But when you scored, you've got the momentum now. You get in at halftime, you regroup. And for Sweden, they're going to come out second half and they're going to try to find that next goal, the killer goal, the cushion goal. And for Tunisia, it's going to be a case of, can we keep it tight for as long as we can? And then as long as it's 2-1, we have a chance from a set piece, from a counter-attack, from getting in behind to level this game and actually leave here with a result.
7: This is going to test the resolve of each team.
6: Yeah.
7: What are you made of, right? Can you rise up and tie it up? Can you rise up and hold them off?
6: Yeah, I'm interested to see what three-time national champion head coach Pete Fewing has to say, what his message would be to each locker room at the halftime. We'll get our keys to the second half. Coming up next, you're listening to the FIFA World Cup on iHeartRadio.
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0: with that, Joker has scored. It's the first time since 1966 that Sweden has had two players with a goal and an assist in the same match.
1: And you were wondering if they could combine. You were wondering if Sweden could play with both strikers.
0: Listen, when you were convinced, huh?
1: Yeah, when you, I just feel like when you have, if you're quality, like the two of them are, you find ways. And when you have the appetite that they had to produce for their country, they missed the last World Cup, Sweden, so they have a point to prove in this competition. And they know how important getting 3 points against this opponent is. The next two that they'll play are Japan and Netherlands, which will be tougher games. So the urgency is there for these strikers to get on the score sheet first and foremost, but also, I'm sorry, to get 3 points first and foremost, but then to also find a way to get on the score sheet.
0: Joker has Isak to his left, trying to hold his run. Alexander Isak already with a goal tonight, cutting in on the right foot. It's Isak, but he's blocked before it can get to Shama.
1: I'd love a shot of Graham Potter right now to see his reaction, because he's got to be smiling ear to ear. Not only are his strikers getting chances, they're consistently looking for one another. The key is going to be the timing of the pass. This time, Jokeris gets it right.
0: Isak here. Lagerbielka. Into the path of Lucas Bergvall. Hits it on the first time. Jokeris might be able to get there, and despite the acrobatic effort, trickles out of play for a goal kick.
1: Love to see that. Straight into the game, Lucas Bergvall getting involved in the attack. Just once again, those channels are there to be ran, and does a good job. I love that he picks his head up. Instead of taking a touch, he's trying to play that first time ball in. Just slightly overcooks it. As Jokeris is looking to get his second of the night. But the intention is spot on. Bergvall being lively.
0: And that's going to do it for the proverbial third quarter here in Monterrey. And Sweden restore their two-goal lead thanks to a massive mistake from the skipper of Tunisia, Elias Skiri, who dribbled right into trouble. Alexander Isak touches it along for Viktor Jokeris. And it is 3-1 to Sweden. We'll step aside for a few moments.
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6: Hey, this is Jamie Loftus, and this is my new weekly show, 16th Minute of Fame, the podcast where every episode I take a closer look at an internet character of the day. Who were they? What made them so notorious? How did the internet, or sometimes the algorithm, choose them? And what does a person do when they're suddenly confronted with more attention than the human psyche can handle? Take The Dress, a story that went uber viral in early 2015 in spite of being, well, kind of a boring optical illusion. A mother of the bride in Scotland took a picture of a dress she was thinking about wearing to her daughter's wedding. But she saw the dress as blue with black lace, and her daughter saw

0: Hot as white with gold lace. One BuzzFeed post later, every single person on the internet was talking about the dress. But to me, the dress is a story about the last couple of months when the internet was still sort of fun. It was shortly before the stories that spread across the internet stopped being driven by exploited millennials with useless arts degrees and started being decided by algorithms hell-bent on growing internet usership at all costs. And on a long enough timeline, the story of the dress is one entangled with abuse and media exploitation. Internet history is a tricky thing to be invested in. It feels like every time a bad with business billionaire buys up another platform, history starts being erased. With the team at Cool Zone Media, we're taking these characters' 16th minute of fame to see what their moment meant to them and what it says about us.
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0: Khalid Chamakh had a rather eventful first half, but really hasn't been tested or able to do anything about the third goal for Sweden in this second half. Helped along by Braga's Gustav Lagerbielke, and now Hannibal trying to switch it. Left it short for Elliot Stroud. Brought down by Ashuri. Should be offside on Ashuri. Flag stays down for the moment. Now stood up into the penalty area and eventually will be offside.
1: Watch Ashuri just drift into an offside position just beyond he and the center back for Sweden. Right now, it's a little bit too easy defensively from a Swedish standpoint. Most of the possession is in front of them. All they have to do is just move their lines, communicate. We haven't seen Tunisia offer the threat in behind to force them to be a little bit more honest defensively.
0: Is stripped of possession.
1: Hey, what's Sweden? But how hard is that going to work? I mean, the amount of what you would call maybe even 50-50 ball that he just chases and gives his team a chance. And then Jokeris always finds a way to just get his body in position. And if you're a center back, you got to worry about his physicality. You got to worry about the work rate of himself and Isak. You got to worry about Bergwall now coming into the frame and him getting on the ball, trying to be a creative spark.
0: And then touches like that for Alexander Isak. Trying to pull one into the path of Berhardsson.
1: I'm curious how long the two of them stay on the pitch. Isak and Jokeris for Sweden. Been a couple times where I've seen Isak kind of just, you know, drop to his knees a little bit. Or not to his knees, but hands on his knees a little bit. Both of them are doing it actually right now, trying to catch their breath.
0: Was brought in October to steady the ship of the Swedish Football Federation, and he has done just that, getting them to the World Cup and on a precipice of an opening win. From Tunisia looking for a second and to close the gap. Hannibal. And even if the run was being made, it's just too close to Norfelt.
1: That final pass has been lacking from, I was going to say Hannibal, but from Tunisia in general. And when it's a straight ball like that, the weight of the pass, the timing of the run has to be spot on. In that scenario, neither of them were accurate enough to give Tunisia a chance.
0: There's Anthony Longo waiting to see if his number is going to be called for the final 10 minutes or so. Frightening sight if you're a Tunisian defender having to deal with Jokeris and Isak all night. And then Anthony Alanga is a substitute.
1: Talk about pace, just pace to burn in Anthony Alanga. But I'm surprised at 3-1. Graham Potter elected to keep both strikers on the pitch.
0: And you can see the captain, Victor Lindelof, just motioning to his teammates to slow things down. We're in control. We're up two goals. There is no need to be in a hurry. And that's the veteran presence that he's bringing to a Sweden side that obviously doesn't sport a ton of World Cup experience, given their last foray in this competition was 2018. You're Tunisia, at some point you gotta start to stretch yourself a bit to go and win the ball. And Lindelof will go all the way back for Norfolk. And tomorrow on Fox, it's Group G and H action with one of the top teams in the world, Spain, playing Cape Verde. Lamine Yamal is healthy, followed by Jeremy Doku and Belgium taking on the Egyptian king, Mohamed Salah, and the Pharaohs. That's on tomorrow on Fox. Coverage starts at 11 a.m. Eastern and 8 a.m. Pacific time. gets it right back.
1: Sharp right there. Fresh legs from Bergvall coming in and giving Sweden that little bit of quality that they need. Here we are in the 83rd minute, so you know there's going to be some tired legs, some tired minds as well. We get set to see a couple more subs for Tunisia as well as one for Sweden.
0: And these are going to be the final two substitutions of the night for Sabri Lamouchi. And it's going to be the 30-year-old striker, Farashowa. In addition to the youngster, Ismail Garbi, 22-year-old, who's with Augsburg in Germany, on loan from Braga. And another substitute for Grand Papa as well. As Jesper Karlsson comes off. And Matthias von Berg entering the fray in the 84th minute. Isak brings it down, but falls through, and Sweden have their force. And it's Svanberg with his first touch of the night, but the offside flag is up. And spoils what would have been quite the party for the boys in yellow.
1: I mean, Matthias Svanberg, he can't believe his luck. Graham Potter would have looked like an absolute genius the pitch for less than a minute. Would have been his first touch.
0: And it was Svanberg starting in that offside position.
1: You can see with the lines very clearly.
0: And the referee is holding play here. And it's that advanced semi-automatic offside technology that we're using. But the question would be, Mo, if Isak got a touch to that, then it resets whether or not Svanberg was onside, and he would be onside if the goal would count.
1: So the second phase of play.
2: Semi-automated offside replay on the screen. La repetición de las imágenes de la tecnología semi-automatizada para la detección de fuera de lugar está en las pantallas.
0: And while we have a moment, let's bring in our rules expert, Dr. Joe Macnick.
3: We have advanced semi-automatic offside technology here, but the issue on this goal is not whether the offside player, you know, was offside, whether another Swedish player touched the ball after the player who was originally offside put himself onside. So this is what will determine whether this goal stands.
1: And by touching that ball, the initial player, I need to pick that will create that second phase of play.
4: After review, to the player number 19 Svanberg is in onside position. Final decision, goal.
1: Yes! From the reaction
0: and the
1: goal's
0: been given. And there it is, a very belated celebration from Matthias Svanberg. And that's what you call instant impact. Sweden who are four goals to the good.
1: So Graham Potter is in fact a genius. Makes the subs. Matthias Svanberg straight into the fray. I believe Alexander Isak's going to be credited with the assist, but we'll get a chance to see in the replay exactly what we've been describing. Yes, Svanberg is in an offside position, but because of the touch by Isak, that creates a second phase of play. And after that touch, Svanberg is in an onside position. So that little touch there is enough to create that second phase of play. And you'll see the positioning of number 19 in the middle of your screen. He's in an onside position. It's a great strike and a great finish. Just anticipates his teammate winning that first ball. And just like that, you see the smiles from the coaching staff alike. Svanberg gets his third goal for his country and the fourth goal for Sweden on the night.
0: His 42nd cap tonight, Matthias Svanberg, plays for Wolfsburg in Germany. The son of Bo Svanberg, a professional professional hockey player in Sweden, who once upon a time was drafted by the Detroit Red Wings in 1985, never ended up playing in the NHL. But coming from a hockey family and scoring in a World Cup. And Jokeris now pulling it back. It's Isak looking for a fifth, and it's parried away by Mohit Shaba. And Sweden are looking to run up that goal differential scenario that we talked about earlier in the broadcast. Here comes Fanashuot, and the offside flag is up. And these are nervy moments here for Tunisia to not let this game get out of hand.
5: I'll tell you what, man, the way that those two up top for Sweden, Isak and Jokeris, are still running in the 88th minute, chasing another goal. The hunger, the desire to continue to flood the goals in this match. It's been impressive to watch, and if you're a Swedish fan, you got to be really encouraged by what you've seen from your side tonight. And if you're a Tunisian fan, you got to be frustrated with some of the goals that you conceded. Maybe I'll allow the first one. It's an absolute worldy of a finish from Ayari when the deflection comes out. But the second two are gifts.
0: And then switching off on a set piece as well. I mean, even if Thunberg was offside, Alexander Isak was completely unmarked in that play. Just narrowly avoiding relegation this past season.
5: Narrowly. Very, very narrowly.
0: Had to get your shots in.
5: Now, the Bergvall's been good since he's come on. Look at that.
0: Jokeris finding the Spurs man. It's Lucas Bergvall. And there was a challenge right at the end that disrupted the 20-year-old from becoming the youngest goal scorer in Sweden history at a World Cup.
5: He's so lively since he's come on, Bergvall. It's a two North London opponents normally, almost combining for the fifth goal for Sweden. Here's another look at that goal. So this is the second phase of the play that's been created with the touch from Isak. And Svanberg does a good job of getting himself back onside, anticipates the ball, getting deflected. He's sharp, he's alert. What a way to get your first touch in a World Cup match. It's in the back of the net for the fourth goal for Sweden.
0: And listen to the round of applause for these two. Alexander Isak and Viktor Jokeris both coming off. It'll be Anthony Alanga and Daniel Svensson coming on. Svensson, playing Dortmund, just 24 years of age, earning his 14th cap. And of course, Anthony Alanga with blistering pace, playing for Newcastle. This is a dangerous ball whipped in, and Shamak got a touch to it, and that was probably a fist that was required on the first goal that Tunisia conceded tonight. As the referee indicates, 6 minutes of stoppage time at the minimum at the end of these 90 minutes. And a rough night at the office for Sabri Lamouchi.
5: After a decent start to the second half from Tunisia, Sweden has really managed the second half incredibly well. The control, the way that they've just taken any steam out of what looked like a promising attack from Tunisia, forced the issue to get the third goal, forced a mistake with some decent pressure, and then the confidence from there was just flowing. They had rolling runners the whole night in the tandem up top. Fresh legs that have come onto the game have brought them a decent amount of quality as well as a spark. The opposite could be said for some of the subs from Tunisia, just haven't had the impact that you would need to find a way to create something here in the final third. Set pieces haven't been good enough as well, which could be an avenue to get back into a match.
0: Sweden's next game is going to be against Virgil van Dijk in the Netherlands on Saturday, June 20th. That's going to be at Houston. Sweden's base camp, by the way, in Frisco, Texas at FC Dallas. This is whipped in by Garvey. Bergvall gets a strong head to it. Ashuri, from a long way out, testing the hands of Norfelt, and he's up to the task. And That's a foul against Ali Abdi. And I'll tell you what, that game against the Netherlands is going to be fascinating just because of how much the Dutch are going to want to have the ball and the challenge that Alexander Isak and Viktor Gyökeres,
5: I mean, look at that.
0: Posed to that.
5: The slightest of touches from Isak. And he is gonna get credit with the assist. I love this referee view. Just a delicate little touch. And to your point, look how much space Isak has at the near post. That slight touch. I mean, it's hard to even see that in real time.
0: Matter of inches, huh?
5: And that's where the technology comes into play. If you're asking me to just make a decision just off the high test, I'm not seeing it there.
0: Can Tunisia perhaps salvage one more goal and make their goal differential just a little bit more bearable heading into their second match against Japan? Here at Estadio Monterrey as the offside flag comes up. So if Sweden impressed you in terms of your expectations or if they met them?
5: Oh, I would say they impressed me. I expected them to, if you would have asked me to make a prediction prior to the game, I would have probably said 2-1 Sweden. But the way that they continuously force the issue, the way that the chemistry between Isak and Gyökeres just in their second start together for Sweden is, I mean, flourish. They played a role in the first three goals, assisting one another, being the catalyst for Ayari's first strike. Isak gets another assist on the fourth goal. I mean, they were lively, they were dangerous, they were running channels, they were holding up defenders, creating space for runners. I still think there's more that could be done defensively, and a better team will cause problems against this Swedish back line. They weren't tested a tremendous amount in this match, so the task is harder, but they'll take confidence from a good first start. And the mountain just gets much taller for Tunisia. They've got to come out and play with a little bit more personality from the get-go. But Japan and Netherlands will be watching, knowing their next two opponents, and knowing what they need to do to get 3 points. Just likes a strike from distance, and when you've got the quality, the technique, and the power that he's displayed tonight, why not? And once again, it comes from Sweden just applying a little bit of pressure, forcing the issue, turnover in a dangerous area. But just watch the technique. I love the first touch, gets it out of his feet early, doesn't get a secondary touch, knows where the goal is. This time it's a little bit of a whip, taking it away from the goalie. I love that angle right there. The focus, the precision, and the accuracy, picking out the side netting. Nothing the keeper can do about that one. And that's the way you put a cap on what's been an incredible performance in Sweden. 5-1 on the night.
0: And that's the full-time whistle. And that is the first time since 1938 in an 8-0 win against Cuba that Sweden have put up 5 in a World Cup match. Graham Potter and company passing their first test with flying colors. An absolute demolition of the Tunisians from Sweden. A spectacular first game. Tunisia will have to regroup. And we'll sign off from Monterrey and toss it back over to Pete and the gang in the studio.
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11: 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Steve, you kind of mentioned it at halftime. You expected Sweden to kind of run away with this one a little bit, and they ended up doing just that and scoring 3 in the second half.
12: Yeah, I had a feeling the coach would get in there at halftime. You know, he would not have been happy them conceding right before halftime. He would have spoke to them, you know, don't get complacent. If we play to our potential, this is an easy win for us. And they came out second half. But it's got to be said, Tunisia were their own worst enemies. Those first three goals, extremely avoidable. You can't make those kind of mistakes on the world stage with players like Isak and Gyökeres. You will be punished, and they were. And fair play to Sweden. Second half, they came out there. Put their foot down and never made it a game, never allowed Tunisia to even get into their box and really create any chances. And they were very clinical in front of goal. And then, listen, things like goal difference, you never know when it may come in handy. So when you're, I had a coach tell me all the time, if we're 3 goals better, then win by 3 goals. If we're 4 goals better, then win by 4 goals. And Sweden, there was a golfing class, and they won by 4 goals today.
13: Yeah, they have to be very happy with that, because you are 100% correct. And it would be very easy. A lesser team, a team that's not as experienced, could come out and just try to hold on to a 2-1 lead.
11: Right.
13: They took the game and controlled it, bossed it. Tunisia didn't have hardly any chances getting out in the second half, and it was a good clinic. And that's, boy, what a great way to start, right, for Sweden,
11: yeah,
13: for the U.S., for Germany, right? And you know what? You don't get tired when you play those games, right? You come out, you're much more fresh. The subs came in and did very well. You got more guys on the field. You got more guys engaged. So tough for Tunisia, tough for the goalkeeper. you feel bad for them on that. And but for Sweden, they're off to a very, very good start.
11: Yeah,
13: after missing the last World Cup.
11: Yeah. It is interesting because if you look at all five of the goals that Sweden scored, it was almost kind of given to them. Even that last goal with the really good strike by Ayari, it was fantastic, but it was a giveaway right at the top of the 18-yard box. Of course, that's how he scored his first goal as well. Then another giveaway, poor marking on the goal that we thought that was offside, scored by Svanberg. It's weird to say in a 5-1 game, but Tunisia would almost feel, I don't know if they would take positives from this, but if you can clean up some things in the back, you still scored. I think if you were talking about the
13: six total goals.
11: Exactly.
13: Today.
11: And of all the goals that were scored, I mean, Sweden didn't give you that one. You had to go out and take that. So I don't know. It feels a little bit of a missed opportunity for Tunisia for me. And I know you look at the scoreline, you may say like, oh, the golf in class was there and Sweden still has to go score the goal. But I still feel myself thinking like, what could have been?
13: Yeah. And as a coach, you've got to regroup. You've got to get them back on track. They've got another game and they're not completely out of it at this moment. But you're right. Fixing those. To me, the Senegal U.S. game, we're up 2-0 and it's 2-2.
11: Right.
13: And then we come back and get a goal. And somebody says, we got to take the positives out of it. And at that moment, I saw the positive in getting the last goal to win it.
11: Yeah.
13: But then you say, yeah, just eliminate those mistakes. And now you're on your way. And the U.S. has done that.
11: Right.
13: Right. And come into this World Cup and been very strong.
11: It's one thing doing it in the tune-up game versus the first game of the FIFA World Cup.
12: It's really hard to play against a team that is just better than you are, which I think Sweden were better than Tunisia. Yeah. You always can play up and you can try to win. And it's much harder when you give that team gifts.
11: Yes.
12: And then they did that. They made their own jobs much tougher. And the part for Tunisia won't get easier. You got to play Japan. Mm-hmm. You got to play the Netherlands. And so this was maybe their best opportunity to even maybe get a point. I think going in at halftime, they'd have spoke to themselves and said, look, we gave away two bad goals. We got ourselves back into the game. We're right there, guys, right there. Then you come out and your captain does a poor giveaway and it becomes 3-1 and then 4 and then 5. And then it was game over. So they never really allowed themselves in the second half a chance to really get back into the game in any meaningful way. And that's on them. But as coach said, you have to regroup. Yeah, the World Cup gives you another chance. You got another game. And if you're there, even if it's Japan or Netherlands, and as unlikely as that may be, you just never know.
11: Yeah. Let's zoom out. Take a look at the day's action here in day number 4 of the FIFA World Cup. Take a look at all 4 of the games that were played today. You're listening to the FIFA World Cup on iHeartRadio.
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0: appreciate you doing it. By the way, the last time you joined us, you were trying to get out of jury duty, did you?
1: Oh my God! What? How surreal was that? I need to catch up on some sleep. I feel like this has taken so much out of me. But I don't know what it was, 2 to 3 hours sleep, and now I'm sitting in a courtroom for a murder trial. There's a guy being accused of murder in front of me. I'm like, what is this timeline that I'm living in? Luckily, at some point they say, hey, this thing is going to last until July 9th. Does anyone have any scheduling conflicts? I raised my hand. A bunch of other people did, and they said, you're dismissed. And I was like, holy crap.
0: Wow.
1: It was that easy, because I was terrified that I'd have to be there till July 9th. So, yes, jury duty conquered, NBA conquered, demons exercised. Life is good.
0: Oh, God, you're having a moment. I mean, you really are. Got out of jury duty. The Knicks won a title. What a time for you. Aria, we appreciate this, man. Thank you for doing it. Check him out on his podcast, The Ariel Helwani Show, wherever you get your podcasts. Also on YouTube every day as well. Buddy, this has been fun, man. I made a friend through this. I love you, dude. Thank you so much for doing this.
1: Oh, my God.
0: Yes.
1: This was therapeutic for me. Thank you so much for reaching out. I'll never forget these chats as well, and I'm happy we got to do it four times rather than less. Really, really appreciate it, and wish you guys nothing but the best. And we'll always have this, and I'll remember being a part of it with you guys. So thank you guys.
0: Thank you, buddy. He's checking off boxes, sports boxes right now, Taylor, and he's so much closer than I am to checking off that final box. He needs the Bills to win a Super Bowl. I need the Jets to win a Super Bowl.
1: You got to believe.
0: I don't believe when it comes to them. I believe in the Bills. I don't believe in the Jets. Thank you, buddy. I appreciate this so much. We'll talk again soon. I'm thinking we do this after every win next year, regular season. What do you think?
1: Let's do it. Done. Let's do it. See yourself. I'm in.
0: All right, man. We'll talk to you soon. Thank you.
1: Take care, guys.
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22: 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It's USA versus Australia live from Seattle. Yes, dude, that ooh is kind of like what Taylor told us we could expect from this U.S. team. I don't know if you remember, but during some of the friendlies, I believe it was against maybe Germany and Senegal, where Taylor told us that this U.S. team could be electric. And what we saw in their 4-1 win against Paraguay was like, moments of electricity.
1: And Stu, just to be clear, I never said this USA team could be good. I just said they could be electric.
0: Okay, well, what's the difference? I mean, they could be exciting and lose, like the Chargers, Air Coryell. I mean,
22: the difference is they could, instead of losing 1-0, they might lose 5-4.
0: Okay, so they're like the Marino Dolphins.
12: That's exciting. You guys are glossing over the biggest story for the World Cup.
0: What is it?
12: I sold my tickets.
0: Oh, wow. Congratulations.
12: I sold my tickets.
0: Yes. In a shrinking secondary market, you somehow were able to unload those, huh?
22: Let's not be too loud before the IRS hears things. But, Mikey, how'd it go?
12: made a small profit on a very large investment.
0: Go ahead, Taylor.
1: When Mikey A. got those tickets, his eyes lit up like Scrooge McDuck with dollar signs swimming in gold. Yeah. And then it sounds like he sold it enough to buy like a sandwich at a local deli.
12: A 3-foot sandwich.
0: Okay. I mean, something. It's better than nothing.
22: I mean, it's nothing. I mean, it's a super safe bet. What was it? Like -2,000, but at least it's, you know, get something out of it.
0: So yes, they're electric. There was a soccer explosion. 4 goals against Paraguay. An offensive explosion for Team USA. Do me a favor. Do it outside the group stage. I don't want to hear about it. I mean, maybe Taylor's right. Maybe they're electric. Maybe they're good. Maybe they'll go to the semifinals. I'll believe it when I see it. Is that fair?
22: Yes. Paraguay has some great results this year. They've beaten some really good teams.
0: Well, they just had a bad one.
22: Yeah. Well, and now they just got it handed to them by the U.S. So I think I think the point is right now, Stu, any result is probable. They could come crashing back down to earth against Australia. Probably not. Australia's not that great. They could show you more dominance. They might, and this is classic U.S., they're not. They have Christian Pulisic, who missed the second half with what hopefully is not a serious calf injury. Yeah. If he doesn't play and they win anyway, that would be a whole nother, you know, dynamic that would get you excited. So I don't know. I pretty much think any result is in play here.
0: I got to tell you, they scored 3 in the second half without Pulisic. Perhaps they're better without him. Huh? Just something to think about. That's all. Stash it away.
12: Put it away.
1: That also can't be right.
0: What?
1: That fact you presented, because they scored most of their goals with Pulisic in the first half.
0: I'd look it up if I were you. I mean,
1: the key to this team is Pulisic looking like he looked when they played, and they got this guy up top, Balogun. He was born in the U.S., but he grew up in England. It seems like we found a loophole there. Like, England, you got any more soccer players for us?
0: Thank you, guys. Congratulations on picking the only topic that could ruin my day.
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27: 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Here's the Greek. Let's make some money.
28: Yeah, it is the Greek Zone on a Monday when we know who the champ is in the NBA, the Knicks. They ended up winning it, covered 4 out of 5 games. Big underdogs for the series, and the Spurs are done. Brunson gets MVP if you bet on him. We'll talk about some things in the NBA and some things to look forward to. There's baseball tonight. Hockey also, they have a new champion, Hurricanes. They ended up winning that. We do have Teddy Covers. We'll talk to him from wagertalk.com. Now we're in June. We'll blink. It'll be July. And then before you know it, training camp will be here at the end of July. OTAs are basically done for most teams. And we'll see what happens. But now we're going to just concentrate on baseball. And WNBA is out there, too. College World Series, I know some people bet on that. That's out there. And the World Cup is around. There is a game tonight in our backyard at Hard Rock Stadium. I am the Greek. 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Brunson won the MVP for the Knicks, and no surprise there. 45 points the last game when they only scored 90 and change. They scored 95. He scored 45, and he had a couple assists. Though a lot of people were asking me, do I think the coach gets fired for the Spurs? You know, he made a lot of bad mistakes. First time ever a team five games was ahead every game double digits and lost. Anything's possible. They're going to have to get somebody who they think can make an impact right away and that the younger players will listen to. But we'll see what happens. I don't know if he gets fired. Victor got some heat for not shaking hands and being a little rude in the press conference. He's got a lot to learn, obviously. But Spurs, again, you know, up at halftime, up first quarter, but cannot hold the lead. And Fox shot terrible. I mean, I thought it was Stevie Wonder out there. I mean, he could not hit anything at all. But the Knicks are happy. Their parade is Thursday. They ended up winning. All five Knicks starters, none of them were drafted. When they did the press conference Saturday night, they said blank those draft picks because all five guys they signed as free agents or they got in trades. So they're starting five. And I'm sure it'll be back again next year. We'll see what happens. People are already talking about that. But the Knicks had a very good playoff run, obviously, winning 16 games and only losing three. So you can't beat that. And in the midst of that, they had a big winning streak of 14 games, and they did what they had to do. It started with Atlanta, and they were down 2-1 to Atlanta, and people were losing their mind in New York, saying, oh, my God, we can't lose first round Atlanta. Mm-hmm. And then they got hot. That one game, they ended up winning by 50. And then, obviously, they swept the Sixers, swept the Cavs, and a gentleman sweep 4-1 to the Spurs. So I was a little surprised on all fronts. I thought the Knicks were okay. Good team. I didn't think they would get to the finals. And I sure as hell did not think that they were going
3: to
28: win.
3: G-Man, do you think the Knicks return back to the finals next year?
28: No. No, not at all. Then the NBA last 8 years have had a different winner every year. I don't see them returning back. Now, I mean,
3: I'm not saying winning, just getting back to the finals.
28: Yeah, I don't see it. But again, I think it's hard to say until you know what's going to happen this summer in free agency. I mean, they're one of the dark horses for the Greek. I don't think they'll get them. I mean, the Knicks ran it back from last year, and they ended up winning it all. So I don't think they got any complaints. But I don't know about them getting back to the NBA finals. Anything's going to happen. I mean, I think they're making the finals this year. Mm-hmm. So, you know, I was pleasantly surprised for Knicks fans and for everybody they got this far. They played good defense, new coach, new philosophy. His different philosophy was that he played, you know, 10, 11 guys. The other coach went to 6 people. That was it. Yep. I thought the move to Towns being on top of the key was a good move. And Brunson just played out his head. You know, he played unbelievable. I mean, he really did. I mean, like I said, the other night they scored 95, and he scores 45-plus assists. I was surprised they didn't double him in the fourth quarter. Mm-hmm. Really double him and say, hey, you know what? He's not beating us. Let one of the other four do it. And that might have happened. But Brunson with the ball in his hand at the end of the game is very deadly.
3: Is Brunson the best Knick ever?
28: Everybody is asking that. I don't think so. Now, I put Frazier still the best Knick.
3: Now, why?
28: Frazier won 2 titles. And he was a Knick longer. Brunson's only been a Knick 4 years. Mm-hmm. I know he's won, and I think what he did is amazing. But I still put – I mean, I put Brunson in the top 5. I definitely put him in top 5. Willis Reed, Bernard King, I would definitely put in there. Patrick Ewing. I put him in the top 5. If he wins again, yeah, then that's something different. But, you know, I put him up, but not best ever. And like I said, he's only been there 4 years. I think Frazier played for the Knicks like 11 or 12. I would have to look it up. And two titles. And the Knicks also, with Frazier, also got the three NBA finals. They lost one to the Lakers. So three titles. I think Frazier was with him 10 years. I could be mistaken. You might have to look it up, Walt Frazier. Then he became, went to Cleveland one season, then came back and was the announcer. Walt Frazier was the first person to get a shoe deal. He got the shoe deal with Puma. And I remember I had to have him as a young kid. I saw the end of Frazier's career, not the beginning, but he was a stud, no doubt about it. Ultimate Mr. Cool, and still on the sidelines today. So we'll see. I mean, some interesting things. I don't know if, you know, people are talking about a statue. I'm like, oh, calm down. Mm-hmm. I mean, 1-1, which is great, but I don't know about a statue and all that, but I don't know. People get very hyped up. It's that overreaction. You see it in all sports, but I don't know about giving him a statue. That I don't know. Marlins taking on the Phillies tonight. Phillies are home and big favorites, minus 200. Kansas City and Washington, Washington minus 130. You got the Mets taking on Cincinnati. Mets had a good weekend, took two or three from the Braves, and their favorite over the Reds. San Diego and St. Louis, and you do have St. Louis favorite of San Diego. The Cubs and the Rockies, Cubs favorite there, big ones. Twins taking on the Rangers. Rangers minus 165. Detroit and Houston. And Detroit is favorite there. Slight favorite. Pittsburgh and the A's. No pitching from the A's. 23-8 yesterday or something like that. Over was 14, and they had 13 runs. You have the Angels in Arizona. Both teams not playing good ball. You have Tampa Bay and the Dodgers. Now, the Dodgers were in Chicago yesterday, so they got to travel too, and so does Tampa Bay. But the Dodgers are minus 180, so we'll see what happens. Yes?
3: I have Evan on the phone.
28: Oh, sure. Evan, how are you today?
7: Hey, everyone. Great. Did you see Charles Oakley at the game Saturday?
28: Yeah, I did see him there for the Spurs. It's a shame that Dolan doesn't want to, you know, bury the hatchet with him. They said that... Well, if not, it's true that Michael Jordan called him and also the commissioner of the NBA, and he said no.
7: Yeah, that's why he went to San Antonio. But, you know, he wants to go back to the Knicks, you know. But yeah. that's terrible. He guy bans him like that little turd.
28: Yeah, mm-hmm. It's not good. But maybe they can cooler heads can provide. I mean, you remember as a Yankee fan, remember Yogi and Steinbrenner didn't talk for years.
7: Yep. Well, because Steinberger fired him with three weeks into the season.
28: Yep.
7: Season, I think it was.
28: 100% right. But then they made up.
7: Yeah. Yeah. Well. Yeah. But long time. But it was, you know, at least. But Yogi, I don't know how anybody could be mad at that guy. You know what I mean?
28: Yeah. No, I was glad that they ended up being friends and made up. I think everybody should. Life's too short.
7: Yep. Now I got today in baseball.
28: Okay.
7: Some trivia, four trivias for day in baseball.
28: All right.
7: Well, not really trivia. I'm just getting history in baseball. In 1938 today,
28: Jesus.
7: Johnny Vandermeer of the Cincinnati Reds threw his second perfect game in a row.
28: Wow, it's impressive.
7: Only guy that's ever done it.
28: It's amazing.
7: 1948, pardon me?
28: Yeah, it's amazing.
7: Yep, 1948, the Detroit Tigers Stadium played the first game under lights. They put lights there.
28: Oh, wow, that's cool. Changed the game forever.
7: Do you remember when the Cubs put their lights there and they didn't want it? And they said, we wanted Bud Light. We accepted we wanted Bud Light. Remember those signs they had?
28: Yeah. The Cubs were the last team to play under the lights, I believe.
7: Yep, and it did kind of ruin the atmosphere of that stadium. But, you know, because usually you think about the Cubs, you think about day games.
28: Mm-hmm.
7: And then in 1964, the Cubs gave away Hall of Famer Lou Brock to the Cardinals for basically nothing, like some bench players, and they never did even play a game.
28: So Lou Brock started on the Cubs?
7: Yeah.
28: Well, I didn't know that. Okay.
7: Yeah. Well, do you remember when Ozzie Smith played with
28: St. Louis?
7: San Diego, and they traded him for Gary Templeton, what was really a bad move.
28: Yeah, Gary Templeton was good, but I don't remember Lou Brock with the Cubs.
7: Yeah, Lou Brock was with the Cubs. I've got his rookie baseball card. And then lastly, In 1976, I think it was, Charlie Finley of the A's traded Joe Rudy, Rolly Fingers, and Vida Blue for $3.5 million. But the commissioner, Bowie Kuhn, stopped it because he says, that's bad for baseball. We don't want you selling your team off like that. And then so he sued him, and he spent a lot of money. And then so Charlie Finley sold the team after that. He just goes, I'm not going to play your games, you know.
28: The A's were awesome, early 70s. They won 3 titles in a row. Reggie was on those teams.
7: 3 in a row, yeah.
28: Yeah, and then, unbelievable.
7: And then he ended up selling Reggie Jackson wanted to go to the Yankees, but there was some messing around there, so then he went to Baltimore for 1 year.
28: Yeah, I think it was a half a year we went there. And then the next team to go 3 in a row were the Yankees, I believe.
7: No, but they actually won 3 in a row. Yankees won 3 in a row back in the 90s. Yep,
28: yeah, they did. Yeah, that was the next team. Yep. The A's won it in whatever it was, 72, 73, 74, something like that. I don't have anything in front of me. They did. I know one World Series they beat the Mets.
7: Yep.
28: I know they beat the Reds, too. But the A's, they were stacked. I mean, they had Joe Rudy, Sal Bando, Reggie, Bert Campaneras, Dick Green, Epstein, Duncan. And they had a great pitching staff.
7: Yep, sure did. And you always bring this up, and this has came from you, but you always said if George Steinbrenner wasn't suspended for that season, Jeter, Mariano, and Pettit wouldn't be on the team.
28: Yeah, he was suspended 2 years. Yeah, I said that, but I also read that in Gene Michael's book, who ran the Yankees while Steinbrenner was out, and he said that one of them, at least maybe two of them, would have been traded. Because George had no patience for rookies, and he wanted everything instant gratification, and let's get it right now, bang, bang, bang. And Jeter started off very, very slow.
7: Well, they same as Mickey did.
28: Yeah, but a different time.
7: Yeah.
28: Different time.
7: Oh, yeah, well, exactly. But the pressure on Mickey because he was supposed to be the new Joe, you know, and he couldn't handle that.
28: Yeah, yeah.
7: You know what his first number was?
28: It wasn't 7, I know that. I know it wasn't 7. Was it 6?
7: Yeah, it was 6.
28: Yep.
7: They won it 2, 3, 1, 2, 3, 4, 5, 6, and then you know, but then he didn't make it. So then he won his 7, and he felt so much better. All right, enough for the trivia. Great games this weekend, man.
28: Yeah, they were good. Knicks, hats off to the Knicks. They won. We have a lot of Knicks fans out there in Miami up here, and did a great job. Bronson played fantastic. He really did. And the Spurs couldn't hold the lead. I mean, I think the coach is not a good coach, all the mistakes he made, but it's part of the game, making good decisions or you end up making bad decisions.
7: Yep, and Wimby is whiny because, man, he whines about everything, and then he runs off. He just sprinted off, didn't talk to anybody or shake hands or hug anybody. You know, he needs to grow up.
28: Yeah, he definitely displayed some bad behavior. There's no doubt about it. I'm sure it'll talk to him. I think once he got to the finals, he might not have realized how much pressure is on them and how much he was going to be a media darling and that they wanted to talk to him. And obviously, you know, they had a whole season where they didn't lose much. I mean, they won 60 games and lost 12. So when you get into the third round, fourth round, you know, they had 2 sweeps and then they went, you know, 7 games against the Oklahoma Thunder. And then they got to the Knicks and, you know, realizing every single move he did was going to be scrutinized. I don't think he was prepared for it.
7: And one more thing, I liked how Brunson said their interview. And he goes, "Listen, we should start the games at 9 o'clock because we don't start playing until then."
28: Yeah, that's what he said. Is we should start the games later. The Knicks. I mean, again, they did what they had to do. But anytime you have a great comeback in sports, when there's the amount is so high, you need 2 things to happen. You need the good comeback, but you need the other team to fall apart. And it's going to always go down like the Falcons. And with the Patriots, when they kept running into the ball and not passing, where they're passing, not run. And again, this team, with all the leads they had and they couldn't hold one, it's pretty pathetic.
7: Coaching.
28: And without a doubt. And in the second half tonight, I would have sat Harper. I would have put Fox out and put in Harper. He was the hot hand.
7: Harper was, and I didn't understand. I thought he was. I didn't know if he had a bunch of fouls. Was that the problem?
28: He still played the fourth quarter. He had a couple, yeah. But, you know, they signed Fox to all that money, so he was coming in more and more, Harper, earlier time. But he's played tremendous. He really is a good ball player. He's young, him and his obviously with his dad. His dad's got rookie, five rings. Right? Yeah, his father's got five rings.
1: He's a rookie, right?
28: Yeah. Came out of Rutgers.
1: Yep. Ron Harper was his dad.
28: Yes, exactly right. Yeah. He played with Spurs. He played with the Bulls and the Lakers. I think he's got five rings.
1: All right. I'll be listening to Teddy.
28: All right, buddy. Thank you so much. So are. It's the Greek Zone on a Monday on Fox Sports 940. Make sure you guys tune into the Fox Sports lineup during the day. A lot of great sports knowledge, and you'll come away with it a little bit smarter in the sports arena. Just baseball tonight. That's it. There is no hockey, and there is no NBA.
3: G-Man, now that the NBA is over, where do you think Giannis is going?
28: I mean, there's been so much speculation that he's going to make the Heat. I don't think so. I think Boston. If I had a bet, and I know that's on the Hard Rock, I'm pretty sure it is. We're going to check that. I think Boston changed Jaylen Brown for him. I know the Heat's name's mentioned a lot, but sometimes that's not good. Like when a team's name gets mentioned, they throw it out there, and then they go left. I know they talked about even the Warriors, Cleveland, a lot of different teams. I think he's definitely done in Milwaukee after they won their championship with him, but I think he's done there. But, you know, Knicks, another team, I don't know. Some people say the Knicks will never break up what they have because they had great success. Maybe. And maybe they feel like, hey, we got to add something.
3: All right. And where do you think LeBron goes?
28: Again, I have no clue with LeBron. He's pretty close to the vest with everything, even with his agent or his team or looking at houses and they see him or something with his cars. Like when he came down here years ago, I had a friend of mine who had a car service that shipped cars, and he told me the day before, I just delivered all LeBron's cars to some house in Brickell. And I knew. I said, okay, well, he's got to be coming down here. Why is he going to put up his cars? But I don't know. Like I said, I don't know where LeBron goes. I think he still plays another year. I just don't know where he goes. But he's not going to win with the Lakers.
3: And just so you know, I do not see these on the Hard Rock app anymore, the Where is Giannis going? Where is LeBron going?
28: Oh, wow. Well, they were up there for a while.
3: They were.
28: Yeah. Maybe it'll come back. Who knows? But they were up there for a while. I remember you talking about it. They're saying the Heat have the inside track. So when I hear that, I step away from it because they're probably not. I don't know. Knicks could be up there. Boston.
3: You know, they actually have the San Antonio Spurs as the favorite to win the finals next year. Plus 225 on the Hard Rock app.
28: What are the Knicks?
3: The Knicks are plus 600.
28: Yeah, I'm not surprised.
3: It goes San Antonio Spurs, Oklahoma, then the Knicks.
28: Yeah, not surprised that the Knicks are, and Knicks are what, 6-1?
3: Yep.
28: Yeah.
3: Boston 7-1.
28: Yeah, I'm not betting the Knicks next year. I don't think they do it. I think they're going to have a little bit more of the injury bug. And, you know, how much can Brunson keep doing? This is another year in his back. They need a scorer, but I don't know. We'll see what happens. They're in the catbird seat, though, right now, Knicks. They won. Hats off to them. First time in 53 years. So, I mean, how could you say anything but, you know what, they did a great job. It is the Greek Zone on Fox Sports 940. Always appreciate you guys listening. 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When we give you the lines, that's by Jason Weiser, personal injury attorney, 561-880-0100. Jason's been my attorney and handled a lot of my friends' cases, and they'll have all been very happy with the results. And when you need a good lawyer, you got to make sure you're going to somebody good. Jason definitely fits that. World Cup tonight, and will you watch that tonight?
3: Yeah, I believe actually earlier today, I believe it was Spain versus Cape Verde, and I believe that ended in a tie.
28: Okay.
3: So Spain, the heavy favored, ended in a draw 0-0 today.
28: Yeah, but we got so much farther, right?
3: Mm-hmm.
28: I mean, we got what until the mid-July?
3: Yeah.
28: Before anything ends, so we'll see what happens with that. But America won the first night, which is great. I don't expect them to go far. I don't think most experts do. But they got four goals, so hats off to them. Most ever they scored in a World Cup game. Obviously, you want to see them do well. I don't know how they do when they start stepping up in class, but we'll see. There were some people, even though they were favorite. I know there were some people that were surprised they even won Friday night the way they did.
3: Oh, yeah.
28: So we'll see what happens. James Harden gets arrested over the weekend. Not surprised with that. It's Harden being Harden. Not shocked about that at all.
3: And G-Man, over the weekend, we had the big UFC Freedom 250 event.
28: Yeah, well, tell us about that. What happened? And what were the surprises, if any?
3: Well, the big surprise was the main event. Justin Gaethje ended up beating the undefeated guy. Remember, I told you that this guy, Ilia Topuria, updated his Instagram profile already to 18-0.
28: Yeah.
3: And now he's going to have to actually go back there and change it to 17-1.
28: Yeah.
3: Because he's actually just got his first loss. Ended up having to go to the hospital after the fight with what most likely was a broken orbital bone in his face.
28: Wow.
3: Yeah.
28: That sounds painful.
3: Yeah, so the co-main event, the underdog, what people thought Cyril Gane won, and the main event, the underdog won. So if you took both underdogs and those two, you would have made a pretty penny.
28: Yeah, I mean, again, first time ever there was UFC at the grounds. A lot of people liked it, thought it was sharp. Dana White said he'll never do it again, financial reasons. You know, it's something these guys planned a while ago. I think it was two billionaires just talking like, hey, you know, it'd be cool. And they said, okay, let's do it. And they ran with it.
3: Yep. And I think they had 4,500 people on the lawn, a lot of military there. And then they had 60,000 for the weigh-ins on Friday, 85,000 for Saturday at the lawn.
28: 60,000.
3: And then almost 100 on Sunday for the event.
28: Have those numbers been, you know, stamped and said, this is what it is yet?
3: Yeah, because I mean, they had to get tickets for the people to get in, so they have ticketed numbers for that.
28: Right, that's a ton of people that they did that much, 100,000 for the United event. And it wasn't like super, super big names.
3: No. Nope.
28: Because most of the time when I was out and about last night, because, you know, nobody really knew who these fighters were.
3: Mm-hmm.
28: I mean, you don't
3: know. It's not Conor McGregor who everyone's like, oh, he's fighting in... Yeah. Less than a month.
28: Yeah, I mean, the biggest thing with Dana White is they always say now he's the biggest star at UFC. Mm-hmm. Nobody really knows anybody. Then the other guy who was supposed to fight was it Jones?
3: Yep, John Jones.
28: And he decided not to fight.
3: Yep.
28: McGregor wasn't scheduled, but he is scheduled in July in Vegas. And Dom, you'll be out there. Was that like July 15th?
3: July 11th. I'm trying to make it out there for
28: you. Where's that at?
3: T-Mobile Arena.
28: Oh, so that'd be Vegas. Cool. Yeah, you've been there many times, so mm-hmm. that'll be fun. But for all the things that happened over the weekend, there was a lot of sports. But like I said, the soccer got buried. Obviously, the Knicks controlled it, and then the hockey. But the hockey, you know, and the NBA, I think both had great ratings.
3: Yeah, I can even go further for sports this weekend. Lewis Hamilton actually pulled out a win in Barcelona for F1. The Kim Kardashian curse has possibly been lifted.
28: Yeah.
3: The Kardashian curse might be gone.
28: Yeah, these guys don't care. They'll take a shot.
3: Yep.
28: they don't care if it hurts their career. They'll be like, we'll take a shot. It's worth it for Kim. It is the Greek Zone on a Monday. No hoops now. That's it. Hoops are done. And no hockey. So we had to concentrate on baseball. Every day we do have a handicapper that joins us. And before you know it, we'll be looking within a month at football. They'll be back in training camp. And then from there, we'll start looking at preseason. And then before you know it, there'll be college football right around the corner. And you guys will be ready to have some serious action. So it's stages little by little. We're in mid-June right now. And the same weekend where the NBA and the NHL crowned two new champions.
3: You got any picks for college football yet, G-Man?
28: Yeah, I do have the one. That we did talk about it, but we'll wait.
3: Okay.
28: We'll wait to give it out. That's going to be in August. Hopefully sooner than later it gets here. Time goes so fast. I mean, we're in mid-June. So, I mean, you'll blink, and we'll be talking about July 4th stuff. The World Cup will dominate now, but that'll be over, like I said, within a month. And then we'll start focusing on football preseason and everything that's going to happen. And every team's got a fresh start, and that's what they love. And they get excited for, and we'll see what happens. And obviously our Miami Dolphins, new coach, new GM, new quarterback. We'll see how the Dolphins do. Teddy Covers, who's going to join us, he loves them week one as they play the Raiders. That was one of his picks. He's like, oh, I like the fish, Greek. I'm like, I don't see it. But you never know.
3: You never know because both teams new quarterbacks, right?
28: Yep. The Raiders do have theirs. They sign. Obviously, Mendoza got drafted, and they have Cousins.
3: Mm-hmm.
28: So I think Cousins is very good. We'll see how he does and how he does play. We'll see. A lot of football. to talk about. Way got a plenty of time. We also got a College World Series going on right now. I don't stick my toe in that, but there are some people who do love betting on it. It is the Greek Zone. It is a Monday on Fox Sports 940. I am the Greek. We'll be back in a couple minutes, and we're going to get Teddy Covers on from WagerTalk.com. We'll ask Teddy about his thoughts about the NBA Finals and some little bit about football, and he usually throws out a good pick for us for baseball. It is the Greek, and I'll be back. Peace.
0: 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It is not known if Zepbound is safe and effective for use in children. 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
28: It is the Greek Zone on a Monday on Fox Sports 940 Miami, 1230 The Gambler, and Real Radio. We're going to have Teddy Covers. We'll talk to him from wagertalk.com. See what he thinks about baseball, because that's what we're concentrating now on, Major League Baseball. There is World Cup, and I know a lot of people will be betting on the World Cup. I don't get in that lane, World Cup. And hockey finished last night, too. Carolina ended up becoming champs, and they ended up beating the Vegas Knights 4-2. Panthers will be back before we know it. They were in a Stanley Cup 3 years in a row. Teddy, good afternoon, my friend. How are you?
7: I'm doing great, Greek. I'm out and about today. How are you today?
28: Not bad. You know, it's going to be a little bit of quiet with just baseball, but maybe that's a good thing with the NBA over and NHL. And maybe, you know, people get ready for football. But, you know, it just said that the Knicks and the Spurs, the series, man, the Knicks really were a good, big dog in the series. And I think they covered 4 out of 5 games.
7: Yeah, I mean, the Knicks catching points in the postseason was 100%.
28: Yeah.
7: You know, I mean, that
28: Teddy,
7: they were the first 3 to Atlanta. They lost 1 game the rest of the way.
28: Yeah.
7: And they covered in that loss, so for what that's worth.
28: Yeah, the thing with the Knicks, I think for a lot of people, not all, but I think a lot of people, we just lost Teddy. All right, I'm sure Teddy will call back, or you can give him a call, and we can get him back on there. Yeah, we were talking about the Knicks covering in the NBA.

0: for calling on your son's birthday to me. Says something about your dedication. Yeah, Dig with the Knicks was not New York, and you know, but it seemed like a lot of people were never sold on the Knicks. Like, I heard so many people like, streak's gonna end, they're gonna, you know, not do well, and they just kept coming back and come back, especially in the finals. I mean, first time a team had a lead five times, double digits, and didn't win.
1: Yeah, I mean, so when you watch the Knicks come back in game one.
0: Yeah.
1: And to me, game one set the tone for the entire series.
0: Yeah.
1: New York looked in that sense, it felt like not men against boys, but it felt like experience against non-experience. And sometimes that doesn't matter when the athleticism is off the charts, or when a team is playing, you know, when there's some type of a mismatch. But in this instance, there was no mismatch in that sense. The Knicks were just more mature than San Antonio.
0: Yeah.
1: And that showed down the stretch of every single one of those games.
0: Yeah, it's all bad coaching, too.
1: Mitch Johnson kind of got away with not taking a lot of heat. But certainly, I was shocked to see Harrison Barnes on the bench.
0: Yeah,
1: you know, like his playing time just gone.
0: Yep.
1: And I'm like, you know, when you have that type of a mismatch in terms of, and of course I understand why you stay with De'Aaron Fox. Yeah. You know, even though De'Aaron Fox had a really tough finals, and you know, you could point to him specifically, I think, for three of the four losses.
0: Sure.
1: You know. Or, you know, if he drains that three, he had a wide open look from three. If he drains the three on Saturday night, guess what? There's a game six in New York.
0: Mm-hmm.
1: Not to mention let's go up for a layup when we shouldn't.
0: Yep.
1: The 29-point game and other stuff. So, I mean, you easily make a case for him as the GOAT, not the greatest of all time, but the GOAT isn't like the guy who screwed it up.
0: Oh, no doubt. Yeah. Harper was the star of the series, I think, for the Spurs more than anybody. Most consistent as a rookie. I would have played him more. A couple bad coaching things. When the Knicks took the ball out for the miraculous shot, nobody on the inbounds pass. So many things just that the average fan picked up or the sports better, and that he didn't pick up as a coach. I don't know if he's going to get fired, but we will see what happens. And again, I do appreciate you coming on. I know it's your son's birthday. Before, I know you don't have the whole segment. I understand that. Do you have anybody in baseball that you have a slight lean to? Because the people will be going nuts tonight with no basketball.
1: Yeah, right. There's no basketball. There's no hockey. Now, of course, there's World Cup every day.
0: So, yeah.
1: This is a World Cup year, and for those who are into soccer, I mean, there's nothing better than this. But you know me, Greek. I mean, so you know, for in my about you got about six weeks or so,
0: mm-hmm.
1: where things are quiet. But they're not so quiet. I work football every day, and I work MLB every day. So it's not like we're sitting around doing nothing.
0: No.
1: You know, and it's a great. For me, you know, I've always found like late June, mid to late June, and into July is when I get my best my best football work done. So I'm trying to work a team or two every day in the NFL. I'm trying to work a conference, at least one conference a week right now in college football. But baseball, you know, I mean, baseball, we run through the card every day,
0: mm-hmm.
1: and then we sit down and focus on a handful of games, and there's always stuff that stands out to me. I'm looking at Washington today,
0: okay.
1: As short favorites against Kansas City. In that game, I'm looking at the Cubs-Rockies over. I'm seeing 9.5 at Wrigley Field with the wind blowing out today. The Rockies coming off that 23-point outing yesterday. I lean Detroit today at a little plus price in Houston. The Astros, not a team I'm particularly excited about. So that's three that I got, three opinions that I have for today. Again, that would be Washington as the favorite. It'd be Colorado, Chicago over 9.5, and it's the Tigers at basically even money. You get about a plus 101, plus 102, a short plus price on Detroit.
0: Yeah, that over yesterday was crazy with the A's. Oh my God, 30 something runs! I thought it was a football score.
1: Well, so I mean, they had to open the homestand. They had the 15-14 game.
0: Yeah,
1: you know and that was. They scored four in extras, and then they came back and scored four more to tie it up and sent it to more extras. I mean, that's, you know, it was 10-10, and then it was 14-14. That's the way the ballpark in Summerlin plays here in Las Vegas. And, of course, but yesterday's game.

0: afternoon game, I'm telling you, afternoon games in June in Las Vegas, it's not nice.
1: So let me ask you, Teddy, because a couple of real questions real quick. Now, those games are not in Sacramento with the A's. They've been playing those in Vegas?
0: Just that they had a six-game homestand last week.
1: Okay.
0: Six games here in Vegas. Now they're back up in Sacramento. That's the end of it. But they just played one.
1: Okay.
0: They played two series on this field.
1: Okay.
0: And the first game and the last game were cashed overs and everything else in between cashed unders.
1: All right. So it wasn't that big of a thing. Yeah, but a lot of I saw yesterday 14.5. I was at Hard Rock. I'm like, 14.5. Who's pitching? Kevin Hart? I'm like, my God, like 14.5, how does that even happen? But like you said, that's where it is, and it ended up going over. It's always good when you get those kinds of sleepers in those situations. And back to the NBA, Brunson was a good price for MVP. He was the favorite for the Knicks, but he was a good price.
0: Yeah, I mean, I the Knicks were 2-1 dogs in the series.
1: Yeah.
0: You know, so when you're talking about who's going to win MVP, you're talking about prior to game one. After game one, the Knicks were favored the rest of the way.
1: Mm-hmm.
0: But prior to game one, they were dogs, and that's when the, you know, when you talk about MVP prices, that's how those get set. You know, they get set based on first it starts with your chance to win, and then it starts, you know, because you're not going to see an MVP of a losing team, so it starts with your chance to win the series, and then it comes down to if this team wins, what are the scenarios for them to win, and obviously Brunson was the Knicks' favorite if they were going to win the series to be the MVP. And if you made that bet, you did well for yourself.
1: Yeah, I did tell a couple guys talking to me they liked the Spurs a little bit, but they were worried about the Knicks. And I said, Teddy always says in the Super Bowl, bet the quarterbacks for MVP. So I said, he's a quarterback. If you want to bet, you know, if you know, I'm not sure about the Knicks, maybe make Brunson for MVP, because if they win, he will be the MVP. And it worked out that way.
0: Sure. I know there was some talk that Ananobi was going to be in the mix, and then there was Carl Anthony Towns was going to be in the mix, and you know, and then when he scored half the Knicks points and they were on a game five road win, there was no debate.
1: No.
0: You know, Ananobi, no thanks. You know, Towns, no thanks. The favorite for the Knicks was Brunson, and then obviously Brunson got the money.
1: Yeah, the Knicks were, and I got an email today. I said I was going to ask you. I don't know if you know off the top of your hand. What were they going into the season to win it all? Do you remember? Were they 40-50-1 or no?
0: I don't. I know they were. There was like 20. They were in the 20-25-1 range at the start of the playoff.
1: Wow, that's a lot. All right, I don't want to keep you because I know you got your child's birthday, and I appreciate you calling us. Any football things you always have, you know, we're always welcome when you call into the Greek Zone. We're looking for any information we can get early and get ready for the season because we're all dying for football. You know that.
0: Next Monday, let's talk some football.
1: All right, you got it. Enjoy your son's birthday and tell him the Greek says happy birthday.
0: I certainly will, Greek. I appreciate you, buddy. Have a great day.
1: All right, peace. Teddy covers everybody. Does like Washington tonight in baseball. Cubs and Rockies over. And the Tigers, he does like that. There is some World Cup going on tonight. That's going to be right in our backyard. And it's called Miami Stadium right now.
2: Yes, just because of the sponsorship thing.
1: Yeah.
2: G-Man, real quick. If you could have dinner with any Nick, New York Nick, from the past, on the team now, who would you pick?
1: I would go with Walt Frazier. Yeah, I would like to sit down with Frazier. Willis Reed passed away. Earl Monroe will be up there for me. Some of the old Knicks are great. But, yeah, I mean, Brunson be cool now. There's no doubt about it because he seems to be very, very down to earth and nice. But Walt Frazier was it. I mean, you know, he was the man, first one to have a sneaker deal. Clyde is cool. And first NBA player to be, you know, banging around with Rolls Royces. And I always liked Frazier. And to this day, I mean, some of his announcements, some people are not crazy about some of his vocabulary that he goes out there. But I think he's cool. I think he's Mr. Nick. I put Brunson right there. I said today, a lot of people have asked me, Brunson, best Nick ever? I said, no. I think he's in the top five. He's only played 4 years. The talk already, they're going to build a statue outside the garden. First of all, they got to take down the fence they had put up for President Trump. That's the first thing they got to do. But no, he's a great story. He's a great motivator for a lot of kids playing ball where he was always thought to be too small, not quick enough, couldn't jump. you know, one in high school, one in college twice, and one in the pros. And all the talking heads, a lot of the talking heads you listen to when the Knicks got him were not happy with him. They were like, bad pick, we couldn't get Mitchell, this is just a Band-Aid. And he showed everybody wrong, and it fueled them. And sometimes in life, that could be a lesson for all of us, because everybody always there's always somebody in your life that's betting against you. You know, and a good thing is to prove them wrong. And if it fuels you to do better and to get to the highest level in your profession, I think that's a great thing. But he's also, he just seems to be a good person, really is. Been married to the same girl since, you know, for years, junior high sweetheart. You don't see that much.
2: G-Man, do you think the New York Knicks, let's say fans, all their viewers, still hate the owner?
1: No, not as much.
2: You think it's fine? It went down a little bit now?
1: Yeah, because winning solves everything. It's like when somebody owes you money and you're pissed at them and they pay you. Like, ah, don't worry about it. I mean, it's just, you know, Dolan for years got beat up by the Knicks fans because he always had an appearance and an attitude like he really didn't care and it was a business. I sat next to him once years ago and people were giving him a lot of heat. There was a time years ago where he had like an open thing he tried for a couple of weeks where you could email him and then he closed it because he had so much heat. But this year, the best thing he did was hire that GM last and fired a coach. I mean, and he went to different levels and they also brought back the core. That's why they won. I mean, I don't think enough said, and it is talked about, but with Bridges and obviously Brunson and Hart playing together, you know, they've been playing together a long time, and they know their ins and outs. I think it definitely gives them some kind of advantage. I think they're the first team ever in NBA history to have guys that played together in college and won a championship and then won there. But I think the GM gets a lot of credit, and I think Dolan stayed out of it. They said years ago, a lot of times he got involved in stuff, just like I think the Cowboys would be better without Jerry Jones.
2: Now, is this one of the greatest New York State champions, like championships in, for New York State?
1: For the city of New York, yeah. Because, again, the Knicks haven't won in 53 years.
2: I'm just in all sports, though.
1: I don't put it in front of the Yanks. No, not what the Yankees achieved with their crew, with Jeter and Bernie Williams and them, where they won 3 years in a row. And, you know, he had whatever it was, 5 and 9 years or something like that. No, I don't put it in.
2: What about up there with the Eli Super Bowl?
1: Nah. No, I don't put it there. I mean,
2: no.
1: Eli Super Bowl, I mean, the Giants beat the Patriots. The Patriots are 18-0. I mean, I know that Super Bowl because I had the Patriots. I mean, that was unbelievable. And the Giants got in as a wild card. I mean, the Knicks won 53 games, and they got to the Eastern Conference last year. The year the Giants won, the year before, I don't even know if they made the playoffs. And then they got there, and obviously Plexico caught that touchdown, and that was huge because the Patriots were 18-0.
2: Odell's big catch off the helmet.
1: That wasn't Odell.
2: Oh, no. Who was that? That was
1: I forget who it was off the top of my head, but I do remember who the catch was. I can't think of his name. But he's not. He was only on team a couple of years. Yeah, last play of the game when Eli was getting sacked, he just threw the ball up. David Tyree. That's who it was. Again, I don't ever have computers in front of me or six interns. But, yeah. No, I think that team was unbelievable. Yeah, far as, like, magical runs, the Knicks just had a magical run. Don't take it away. I think so. But when you say, like, what was the longest shot, I think the Giants, and I think that year Johnny C., who I work with on Saturdays, I think he said he liked the Giants, and they were like 60-1. The Knicks were like 25-1. Very long shot. I mean, no doubt about it. I'm not saying it's not. The Knicks will be on tonight. They're going to be on late night. They're going to be on Jimmy Fallon. So if you're a Knicks fan and you already got your, you know, your Jones in front of the Knicks, you get to watch them tonight. And then the parade's going to be Thursday. So that's a good thing. We do have a World Cup game on in right in our backyard down in Miami. It's the Miami Stadium. It's not Hard Rock. So if you guys want to check that out, I'm sure it will be sold out. Baseball tonight, Teddy did like Washington. He did like the Rockies and Cubs over, and he did like the Tigers. Those are three picks that he did have. There is some WNBA. 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Again, I am the Greek. Thanks for always tuning in. Appreciate you guys. Make sure you listen during the day to Fox Sports 940. Great lineup, by the way, all day. You'll love these guys. You'll get a lot of information and a lot of knowledge about sports. We'll be back tomorrow. And when we come back tomorrow, we'll talk some more Major League Baseball, try to get some winners, and maybe we'll sprinkle in some college football and some NFL. It is the Greek. You guys enjoy the World Cup tonight, and we'll talk to you guys tomorrow on Fox Sports 940 Miami. Peace.